and just ran out with that other fella. Baby, I knew about it. I just didn't care. You just don't understand how much I love you, do you? I'm here for you. I'm not out to go out there and cheat on night, just like you did, baby, but that's alright.

Sweetheart, I'm going to tell you how much I love you.

Big boys don't cry.

0: massive and deadly Russian attack on Ukraine, and the Paralympian who could soon be the first person with a disability in space.
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2: Coming next, it's Outlook with me, Jo Fidgham. Could you forgive a man who put a gun to your seven-year-old's head? Michelle Renee was told her daughter would die unless she robbed a bank and handed over the money.
3: They began saying, we know who you are, we know where you work, we know what you do, we've been tracking you for a long time. We are going to have you take all the money out of the vault of your bank. And if you don't do everything we tell you to do step by step, you will be murdered, and so will your daughter.
2: 25 years later, Michelle's friends with one of the gunmen and wants us to meet him. Robert Ortiz has entered the waiting room. Let's bring him in. Hello, Robert.
4: Hello. I'm Michelle.
3: Hi.
2: Come on an extraordinary journey of forgiveness after the BBC World Service News.
5: BBC News with Emily Thomas. The Secretary-General of the United Nations, Antonio Guterres, says the world must treat the new phase of the weather pattern El Niño as an urgent climate warning. The World Meteorological Organization says preparations are needed for a potentially strong El Niño event with an 80% chance of conditions developing in the next few months. The weather pattern could cause extreme weather around the world. Mr. Guterres gave this warning in a video message.
6: El Niño conditions will pour fuel on the fire of a warming world. Impacts will hit even harder, travel even further, and cross borders with devastating speed. The only effective response is climate action equal to the crisis, ending the addiction to fossil fuels, accelerating the shift to renewables, protecting the most vulnerable, and delivering early warning systems for all.
5: The number of Ukrainians killed in a massive drone and missile attack by Russia has risen to at least 18, including two children. Dozens were injured across Ukraine as the overnight strikes hit apartment blocks in Dnipro and Kyiv, from where Vitaly Shevchenko reports.
7: People in Ukraine have been waiting for a heavy night of strikes like this to happen. Indeed, Russia warned them a week ago. As the sirens blasted in the early hours, many headed to the shelters. We were two floors underground and still felt the impact of the missiles hitting nearby. And when people emerged, some found their neighbourhoods destroyed, windows smashed, cars burnt out, and the smell of smoke in the air. Russia says this isn't the end. Moscow has promised to ramp up their attacks on cities across Ukraine.
5: The Israeli military has told people who live in the southern Lebanese city of Nabatea to leave ahead of planned strikes. A spokesman accused Hezbollah of violating a ceasefire. On Monday, President Trump announced a new partial truce between Israel and Hezbollah. Two people have died in the central Kenyan town of Nanyuki during protests against plans to establish a US-backed Ebola isolation centre near a military base. Police told the Reuters news agency they were not aware of any deaths. Thomas Mukwana is outside the hospital in Nanyuki.
8: One apparently died, according to reports, at the emergency section of that hospital. But we've seen both bodies, and both appear to have bullet wounds. A local protest organizer has confirmed to us that the man that was brought at the emergency section was shot at a settlement nearby called Baraka Estate. And Good Samaritans drove him quickly to this hospital, but he tragically passed away, and his family has been informed. But the police have not confirmed any of this to the media yet, but we will be getting in touch with them. Police officers are all over the town on every intersections of roads, and they've been deployed in droves in this town to try and avoid protests from happening today.
5: This is the World News from the BBC. Four men have been charged in California with smuggling millions of dollars worth of cocaine into the United States using a tunnel hidden by a fake shopfront. The 600-metre route stretched across the border from under the Buy for Less store in Otay Mesa in San Diego to Tijuana in Mexico. The US Justice Department said it reached 16 metres deep and was equipped with a rail system, ventilation and electricity. Taiwan's defence ministry has announced that a training aircraft has crashed during a simulated engine failure exercise, killing the two pilots on board. The propeller-driven plane crashed at the end of a runway in wet and windy weather at the Gangshan Air Base in the southern port city of Kaohsiung. The European Parliament's International Trade Committee has approved a deal to remove tariffs on hundreds of US goods. The vote is a significant step towards implementing an agreement drawn up with the US to ease transatlantic trade tensions. Under the deal, Brussels will scrap duties on US industrial and agricultural goods, while Washington will cap tariffs on most European exports at 15%. The legislation still needs to be approved by the EU Assembly at a meeting later this month. The head coach at the centre of a spying scandal at Southampton Football Club has apologised, saying he's responsible for everything that happened. The club were kicked out of the final of the English Championship playoffs last month for filming opponents' training sessions, a breach of regulations. Success would have secured promotion to the lucrative Premier League. In a video message to fans, Tonda Eckert said observing training was common practice in his native Germany.
9: I don't want to say this to excuse anything that we have done. I just want to give you context in the way that I grew up in the football world. There's different rules in England. There's different rules from the EFL, and I should have known them.
5: World News from the BBC.
2: Welcome to Outlook from the BBC World Service. I'm Jo Fidgen. Hello. If you were with us yesterday, listening to the story of how bank manager Michelle Renée was forced to rob her own bank, I hope you're still hanging on to that cliff. We left Michelle's story at a critical point. She was about to introduce us to one of the men who had done her so much harm. If you missed the episode and have a chance to go back and listen now, I would. It's an amazing story. But I'll give you a quick recap anyway. It happened in November 2000. Michelle was living in Vista, California with her 7-year-old daughter, Bria. They were at home one night when three armed and masked men broke in. One of them put a gun to Bria's head, and the ringleader told Michelle she would have to empty the bank vaults in the morning and give them the money. That night passed very slowly.
3: Every second, every minute, you know, you don't know if it's going to be your last. I'm stroking my daughter's hair. I'm thinking about my whole life. I'm thinking about my past, my history, my relationships with my parents, my family, my siblings, my mistakes, my downfalls, my successes. I'm thinking of everything because I'm preparing to die. When I say I did not believe we would ever make it out of this alive, I truly mean that.
2: Which one had pointed the gun at your daughter?
3: The skinny, wiry one that they call Bones.
2: Bones. In the morning, Michelle did what she was asked and handed over $360,000 to the criminals. They were caught and given long prison sentences. It was Bones, real name Robert Ortiz, who stood out for Michelle.
3: He's the only one that turned around and looked at me and said he was sorry. There was a deeper level of humanity with him that I could see. I felt it.
2: Michelle and Bria were facing prison of a sort as well. They were traumatized and moved away from California to make a new start. It took years, around 10 years, to feel they were ready to move on. And as a final act of healing, they decided to send a letter to Robert Ortiz in prison. What did you write in this letter?
3: One of the things that struck me about some of the stuff they were saying that night in my house, they were calling me vile names and telling me that I was a spoiled white woman. And again, much more profane language than that. I couldn't help but think about how much they didn't know about me and how much more we had in common than they'd ever realize. And I decided to say exactly that. I ran away at 15. I did drugs. I grew up being beat and watched my mom being beat. I grew up being called trash and told I was never be anything. We have more in common than you know. And I just want you to know that I made it through all of that and I'm standing up again and I'm not going to hang on to hate and I'm not going to hang on to bitterness and we don't see you as a monster anymore. I didn't know if you'd get it, receive it, read it, respond.
2: Robert did get the letter. Let's bring him in. Hello, Robert.
4: Hello. I'm Michelle.
3: Hi. You know, this is the first time we've ever spoke publicly together.
2: Really?
3: Yeah.
2: Well, thank you for joining us. Michelle was just telling us how she and Bria sent you the letter in San Quentin prison with no expectations. Didn't even know if it would get to you. How did you feel when you opened that letter and read it?
4: I was just confused. Before I started reading it, I said, I'm gonna get ripped in this letter. Okay, I deserve it. And I started reading it, and it was totally opposite. You know, it was telling me that Bria and Michelle were letting me know that they no longer see me as the person that barged into their home. Everybody makes mistakes. She shared part of her life where things didn't go that well. And just said that they had to heal. And in order to heal, they had to let that go. So I was confused, like, how can somebody that I harmed write me a letter like that? So I sat with it for a while, but didn't hit me all the way until the morning when I got up to go to breakfast, to brush my teeth. And I just wasn't happy with what I was looking at in the mirror at the time, you know? How did I even let myself get this far? You know, where did I go wrong? So I started telling myself, man, it's not how I was raised, you know? So that's what that letter did. It gave me that power and courage to flip that switch on, to pull that foot from the other side and work with me, work with myself in order to figure out where did I go wrong.
2: Where did you go wrong? You've implied that you were raised in a way that wouldn't have led you down the criminal path. So what happened?
4: My father was in the military for a while, and I got a little trouble here and there, like throwing rocks and getting in fights. But when we moved off the base, things just escalated to a whole nother level. I started being rebellious. And so I say around about 16 is when it all changed.
2: What changed?
4: I left home and hit the streets with guys with no rules. Respect was different. Survival was different. Rules, ethics, codes.
2: So when your associate said to you, here's the plan, we're going to threaten a young mother and her 7-year-old daughter, and we're going to be rich afterwards. I mean, did you have any kind of qualms about what you were getting into?
4: I did. But it's where I became selfish. And then now I realize I didn't know how to ask for help at the time. I became so desperate. I put myself in a position to where I couldn't work no more. Law enforcement was looking for me. So I resorted back to what I knew how to do to get money. And unfortunately for everybody, when I accepted to do this, I didn't think of nobody else other than myself and my kids, and my kids still to be born at the time.
2: So you had children at the time you did this? How old were they?
4: Two children. I had a stepdaughter that was about 11. And I had a daughter that was a year and a few months. And then I had a wife at the time that was pregnant.
2: You put a gun to a child's head.
4: I did.
2: Did you think about your own children at that point?
4: Off and on I did, but ultimately I just felt I was too far in. I wrestled with it all night because I have kids and I'm a nurturer. I'm the eldest. I was raised to care for my siblings. I actually raised my siblings for years, which is why I left home. I got tired of it. And I thought about it all night, and then I just kept putting it on a scale of, like, my kids we need this money, you know, nobody's going to get hurt. I kept telling myself that. And a lot of thoughts went through my head, like about leaving and doing other things. But then I was like, no, just stick it out. You can control something to where nobody gets hurt. And I kept saying myself, I kept trying to rationalize some crazy monstrous that I was doing. And the only way I would be able to do that at that time was to put myself and my kids and my situation first and block everything else out.
2: Are you outside your house, Robert?
4: There's yes, I am.
2: A lot of traffic. Not at all. Oh, I can see a big truck going past and you're reflected in your window. One of the reasons that Michelle said she wrote to you and that she saw humanity in you was because you had apologized to her in the courtroom. You had said sorry. And where did that sorrow, remorse come from?
4: That was a sentencing I remember very vividly too. After being sentenced to 3 life sentences in 32 years, I thought to myself, it didn't even hit me for a while, but I thought to myself, wow, I just messed up so many lives in this courtroom on both sides. I'm looking at over there and everything that Michelle's family had to go through at that time. And then I'm looking at my family coming from all over to fill that side of the courtroom up. And I'm telling myself, like, at that time, like, I have to say something, you know, and I read something out in court after I got sentenced, you know, apologizing. So when I read that, then I turned to him and I said, I'm sorry towards him, you know, to both of them, because it was heavy. I knew that I devastated so many lives in that courtroom, you know?
2: So it's 11 years after the crime that you get this letter from Michelle and Bria saying, we don't see you as that person anymore. And you said that that began a process of change in you. How did you change after receiving that letter?
4: At that point, I wanted to become the man that my parents raised. I wanted to become the brother my siblings deserve. I wanted to become the dad that my girls deserved. And I'm still repairing those relationships, you know, because I wasn't there for them the whole life. I come home, I have grandbabies. So I wanted to become everything that my shortcomings wouldn't let me be. Start taking classes that spoke to my behaviors of this crime.
2: Why did you take years to write back?
4: Well, in California state prison system, it is illegal to contact your victims. They can contact you, but you can't contact them. So I didn't know how to go about it. Also, I thought it may have been a trick because everything we had went through with media and everything. So I because of that too, so I was very, very careful. And I discreetly asked specific people that I knew that were litigators in there, how can I do this? So because of that, I just sat with it for a long time. I went from there to another prison, then from that prison to San Quentin. And when I got there, it was just flooded with so many programs. They had an on-campus college system where professors come and teach you there. So I engulfed myself. I started taking different classes. I got enrolled in college, and then they had a restorative justice symposium. By this time, it was me and a few other fellas were self-teaching ourselves ancient tradition / religion from the Yoruba people of West Africa called Ifa, I-F-A. I had some great teachers. Dr. Noel Amherd is our spiritual elder. He does victim-offender dialogues, and he's a facilitator for him. I was like, really? I have a letter from my victim, two of my victims that wrote me a letter a long time ago. So I brought it and shared it with them. And after getting everything situated, I was able to write her through the Victim Offender Dialogue Program. So it was a very deep emotional letter, you know. It was apologies, not just to Bria and Michelle and everybody in that household and their community. Like, I knew that I had harmed something on a deeper level before. I was a person that harmed people. That's what I did, whether it was through violence, whether it was through selling drugs, however, I was harming people. As much as I wanted to kind of justify it back then, that's what I was doing. I apologize specifically to Michelle and Bria's ancestors, and also to mine, because if Michelle and Bria would not have found a way to deal with it, or to get better, or to find a way to heal, then that trauma would have passed on to people not born yet. Because Michelle and Bria went through so much after that crime, you know, and still going through it. So it's something that's going to take rest of our lives to try to heal. But if I don't make amends in any type of way, even if they didn't accept my amends and I have to make indirect amends of some sort, I don't want that to continue on to hurt their generational lineage and also mine. You know, I'm still trying to get it right with my daughters because they didn't know the truth for a long time. I had to let them know age appropriately. And then so one is just tough with me, you know, and I have to accept that I'm going to be repairing and mending things for the rest of my life. And I'm happy to do it. And I'm happy to be able to have the opportunity to do it from out here.
2: Indeed, you are now a free man. Let me just go to Michelle, because I'm just wondering, it's taken you some years to write it. Michelle, when that letter arrived, what impact did it have on you?
3: It was out of the blue, and it was during the pandemic. I called Bria, and I said, I'm not opening this without you. And she came over, and we read it together. And at the end of it, I was crying. I was so surprised at how articulate and deeply spiritual and deeply, deeply meaningful this letter was. And it was 3 pages long, and how honest it was. It was very, very vulnerable, and it was very, very honest.
2: Well, Bria went on to do something really quite remarkable. When your parole hearing came up, Robert, in 2021, she spoke for you at your parole hearing. What did that mean to you?
4: Yeah, Bria spoke in my behalf. I heard her voice and it just broke me down, you know. Like, she's my biggest supporter, like little girl, and now she's a grown woman, my biggest supporter. To say that, to let me go, you know. Yeah, that was a mixed emotion of hurt, pain, little sorrow, but also happiness, appreciation, and man, I just wanted to lift her up like this, you know. I never would have expected that, you know?
2: It's so interesting watching the two of you interact, because there seems to be such warmth, so many smiles. I mean, would you consider yourself friends now?
4: Yeah, we're friends. Yes. We're extended family. We're connected forever.
3: We are connected forever.
4: Connected us.
3: It's bigger than the crime. That's bigger than anything, because we both have a shared goal to take that catastrophic, horrible, violent event that was catastrophic and horrible for both of us, for all of us, for everybody involved, and then say, how can we turn this into medicine for other people so that they don't have to go through this, so they don't carry this on, like Robert just said, to the next generation and pass that trauma down to the next generation.
2: But this is the thing, isn't it? Your lives collided in this catastrophic way. I mean, do you not wish, Michelle, at some level, given how you met, that you had not met?
3: Yeah. I mean, of course, I think to say anything else would be kind of a lie in a way. And a lot of people say, you know, I wouldn't go back and change a thing because of who I am now. And that's great. I do believe that on some level. But do I wish that any of this would have ever happened to my daughter? I wish this never would have happened to my daughter. I wish this never would have happened to me. I don't know what my life would have looked like. I was on a fast track in my career. I was doing great. I was working hard. I'd overcome a lot. But there's also a lot that this has taught me. And because of this catastrophic event and our lives colliding in this way, I've become a better mother. I've become a better woman. I've become a better human being. And, you know, there's no price tag. There's nothing you can put on that. That, to me, I'm so grateful for that being the outcome.
2: Robert, what do you say to that?
4: My life, I didn't know exactly what I was going to be doing profession-wise. So I did a few different jobs after coming home. And then I got an opportunity to work with at-risk youth. So today I work for Freedom for Youth, which is in Santa Barbara / Goleta, California. And we deal with system-impacted youth from the ages of like 13 to 26, I want to say, whether they directly impacted or somebody in a family. I'm the program coordinator there. So now, like, I am living my dream job to make a difference in youngsters that are getting to these crossroads and rebelling and doing all kind of things. So what I'm doing is teaching them from a lived experience that when you get to these crossroads, there's more than just A and B route. If you stop and look, there's so many more routes you can take. So I give them the tools of life that I can give them so they can make a better decision at those crossroads. And I love it.
2: I know you two have met a number of times, and clearly you've built a relationship over that time. What do you do when you get together?
3: You want to start that one?
4: You go. I hear my mom saying the ladies always go first. I hear my mom, so you go first.
3: Oh, I love it. Okay, I respect that. Tell your mom I said hi, too, by the way. Well, a lot of times when we get together, it's interesting because we'll talk on the phone and we just start with like something minor, like how are you doing? Because Robert's dealing with some health stuff. I just recently relocated to Texas or what have you. But it turns out to be like an hour-long deep spiritual conversation. And then we get together and we have lunch and we'll have a cocktail and we'll laugh and we like different music and, you know, so it just depends. It is one of the most extraordinary things and extraordinary experiences and extraordinary relationships I've ever experienced in my entire life.
2: I sense some discord there. You disagree about music.
4: No, we don't disagree. We just like different types of music, you know?
3: I don't think Robert's going to go two-stepping with me at a honky tonk anytime soon.
4: Some of our music overlaps. Like, I know Michelle likes some rock, and I love rock, too, you know? Michelle likes country. I'm not too fond on country because it reminds me of being chained up in bus rides.
2: Okay, so you stay away from the country music when you're together.
4: Well, I'm not going to say that. I won't say that, you know? I just haven't got up and danced to no country music yet.
3: Right. Nope. Nope. And I can't do the rap thing. Like, it just doesn't. It's like nails on a chalkboard for me. I just can't do it. Yeah.
2: Lovely. Thank you both very much indeed. That's super. It's been really nice talking to you both. Thank you for making the time. Michelle Renee and Robert Ortiz, who met when Robert held her hostage, but who are now good friends. Michelle has a podcast called Soul Wide Open, and a reminder that you can hear the whole of Michelle and Robert's story on our podcast, Lives Less Ordinary. We'll be back after a short break.
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2: Coming next on Outlook, Swedish journalist Patrick Svensson has long loved eel fishing.
19: I spent my childhood fishing for eels with my father down by this small stream. Always late summer nights, just him and me together. And it was almost like movie-like memories.
2: His memories would trigger a fascinating and personal study of a fish that has remained elusive for centuries. That's after the BBC World Service News.
5: BBC News with Emily Thomas. The World Meteorological Organization is warning that this year's El Niño weather pattern could develop into one of the strongest on record. The rare Super El Niño would cause surging temperatures and extreme weather around the world. The number of Ukrainians killed in a huge Russian drone and missile attack is rising. At least 18 are now known to have died. Dozens were injured across Ukraine as the overnight strikes hit apartment blocks into Dnipro and Kyiv. The Israeli military has told people who live in the southern Lebanese city of Nabatea to leave ahead of planned strikes. A spokesman accused Hezbollah of violating a ceasefire. On Monday, President Trump announced a new partial truce between Israel and Hezbollah. Two people have died in the central Kenyan town of Nanyuki during protests against plans to establish a US-backed Ebola isolation centre near a military base. One of the victims was shot near an Air Force base. Another was already dead when soldiers brought him to hospital. The government of Mozambique says that five of its citizens have been killed in South Africa in what it called xenophobic attacks. They're the first deaths officially linked to weeks of anti-migrant protests. Local people have been calling for tougher action against undocumented migrants. A severe tropical storm is battering southwestern Japan, where tens of thousands of homes are without power and hundreds of flights have been cancelled. 15 people have been injured in Okinawa. The storm is now heading towards Tokyo. The head coach at the centre of a spying scandal at Southampton Football Club, Tonda Eckert, has apologised, saying he's responsible for everything that happened. The club were kicked out of the final of the English Championship playoffs last month for filming an earlier opponent's training session, a breach of regulations. And that's the latest world news from the BBC.
2: Welcome back to Outlook. I'm Jo Fidgham. Hello. What we're going to hear next is a bit of a detective story and a scientific conundrum. We're talking about eels, specifically European eels. To this day, scientists have never witnessed these creatures breeding. They think they know how and where eels do it, but it's never been observed. Eels have confused us for years. So today's story is about that mystery, but also about the long journey home, both for the eels and for one man who's been fascinated by them his whole life. Arsia Fuchs has the story.
19: The eel is a fish. It's kind of snake-like, but they are very strong for its size. The fish is like one big muscle. That's the feeling of it. Also, of course, it's very slimy.
20: Patrick Svensson is a Swedish journalist who lives and works in Malmö.
19: I grew up in the countryside in a very small village. My parents were working class, as all my extended family was. I spent my childhood fishing for eels with my father down by this small stream. Always late summer nights, just him and me together. I remember the sound of the small stream, and I remember the willow trees that were hanging out over the water, and I remember the moonlight at night. The tall grass that we walked through and how it sounded when we walked through it. The bats flying over the stream in the moonlight. And it was almost like movie-like memories. Those moments with my father through my childhood was very important for me. And I also think for him. It was the thing we did together. It was something that connected us and kept us together. It was a common interest, and I think sometimes your relation with the parent. It's much easier to have this relation when it's based on doing something together. And for us, it was the eel fishing. And that meant that we could spend a lot of time together without really have to talk that much. It was kind of a silent relationship, but based on something we had in common. And it brought us closer to each other. Encounters with eels when I was a child, the eel always represented some kind of mystery for me. There was something very, very mysterious about it.
20: Patrick wasn't the only one who was intrigued by the mysterious nature of the eel.
19: For a very long time, scientists have talked about something they call the eel question as a specifically hard question to answer. And that means that natural science have for a very long time found it very hard to explain the eel. What is the eel? How does the eel breed? What is the life cycle of an eel? Where does it breed? And this started actually already with Aristotle, who studied eels and was trying to explain, for example, how the eels breed. And since no one actually have observed eels breed, not even today, no human being has ever seen eels breed, Aristotle came to the conclusion that they just come to life out of nothing, that they were actually born out of the mud at the bottom of the sea.
20: Others thought eels rubbed themselves onto rocks and the scrapings came to life. Eventually, in the 19th century, an eel was discovered with sexual organs, female ones.
19: The next big step for science was to find a male eel. And the very young Sigmund Freud, he was 19 years old at the time, he decided that he was the one who was going to solve this big eel question and find a male eel. So we went to Trieste in today's Italy and spent a month there researching in the laboratory with eels, actually trying to find, as he himself put it, trying to find an eel testicle. I think he studied over 300 eels, didn't find one single small testicle, and failed actually. And that's an interesting thought to think that Freud actually started his scientific career trying to explain the sexuality in a fish, but he failed. So he spent the rest of his life trying to explain the human sexuality instead, because it probably was easier.
20: The reason it took so long to find the sexual organs in both female and male eels is because the eel has four distinct stages of development, and it only sexually matures in its fourth and final stage of life. But we'll get to that in a minute. The eel begins its first life stage in the Sargasso Sea, a calm and seaweed-rich region of the Western Atlantic, near North America.
19: I remember those summer nights by the stream, and my father told me about the Sargasso Sea, and that every eel that we catched in this small stream in the southern part of Sweden actually came from the Sargasso Sea. And it sounded almost like a fairy tale place to me, something so far beyond everything I could imagine and so far beyond everything I myself had seen of the world. So it seemed like an almost magical place to me. All eels, European eels, are born in the Sargasso Sea in the western part of the Atlantic, and the first stage in the life cycle is as a small larva.
20: Just a few millimeters long, each larva is shaped like a willow leaf.
19: It's very tiny, and it just drifts with the big ocean currents eastward towards Europe. And this is a travel that can take 2 to 3 years. And when it arrives at the European coasts, everywhere from the northern part of Europe down to the Mediterranean, it goes through this metamorphosis and it becomes what we call a glass eel.
20: That's the second stage of its life cycle.
19: It's the same shape as the eel, this snake-like shape, but it's small and it's completely transparent, like a small rod of glass. And in that shape, it starts to wander up into the streams or rivers in different parts of Europe.
20: The eel then goes through its third metamorphosis, turning into the yellow eel.
19: At this point, it finds a place to stay, actually. And the yellow eel then stays at this place. And it can stay there for a very long time. It can stay there for 20, 30 years, or up to 50 years. A at the same place, living a quite passive life, hiding through the day, hunting at night.
20: And it's at this stage of the eel's life that Patrick fished for them with his father.
19: Well, mostly we used a very simple, very almost primitive tool. It's kind of just a stick that you tie a line to and a hook, and you throw it in the water, and then you leave it there for the night, and then we came back in the morning and we took them up, and if we were lucky, there were eel on some of them. The eel is very strong for its size, and it can give you quite the competition to pull it in. But then the difficult part is when you actually get it on land, because an eel is almost impossible to grab and grab hold of. I remember me and my father, we caught a very, very small eel, and we were supposed to just release it. But I said, I want to take it home. I want to have it as a

0: pet. So we had a very small aquarium, and I put some sand and some rocks in it, and I put the eel in there. And it wouldn't eat, and it just lay there completely still all day. And it was like, I don't know, it was like this very small, tiny eel just protested in a way. It was, that it didn't accept the living conditions. So after a couple of weeks or a month, my father said, well, we just have to bring it back. And we brought it back to this stream, and I released it into the water, and I could see it swimming away down into the dark. My father told me about how they get extremely old, and told me about how they can survive on land for a very, very long time, that it was different to other fish. It was something special with eels. And he told me about the Sargasso Sea, that all eels are born in the Sargasso Sea. And he also told me like myths and legends of extremely old eels. Eels can become older than 80 years old. But there's also stories of eels becoming 100 years old or even 150 years old. After the yellow eel has lived a long life in freshwater in Europe, it suddenly, for some reason, gets this urge to go back where it came from, actually. Often in the early autumn, starts to wander out to the ocean again. At the same time, it goes through its last metamorphosis, and it turns into what we call a silver eel. It becomes bigger and stronger. Its eyes become bigger, and it got bigger fins to swim better. It also completely stops to eat. It's also at this time, as a silver eel, that the sexual organs in the eel start to develop. So the silver eel then goes out into the ocean and swims all the way back to the Sargasso Sea. And this can take up to a year. It's 600 or 700 kilometers, this travel. And it swims all this way without eating anything. And as we know, finally arrives in the Sargasso Sea and meets all the other eels from Europe and breeds in the depths, and then it dies. And that's the life cycle of every European eel.
1: And the reason we're pretty certain eels swim back to the Sargasso Sea to breed is because of one dedicated biologist.
0: In the beginning of the 1900s, the big eel question was, where do they breed? Because science hadn't been able to answer that yet. So I think it was in 1904, there was a Danish marine biologist called Johannes Schmidt, and he decided that he was the one who's going to find the place where the eel is born. So how he found the place, I think it's a great story of how human curiosity works, and also about how we know the things we know and how knowledge is produced. Because he sailed around in the Atlantic catching these small larvae, the first stage of the eel, and measuring them. And when he found them to be at the smallest size, that must be the place where the eel is born. But of course, the Atlantic Ocean is a very big ocean, and the newborn eel is a very small creature. So it took him a long time. He actually sailed around for about 18 years in the Atlantic, catching small eels and measuring them, before he came to this place where the larva was just a couple of millimeters long, and he could safely say that this is the place where all eels are born. And it was in the Sargasso Sea. But the other strange thing about that is that the only thing he found in the Sargasso Sea was these newly hatched eels. He didn't find any eels breeding. And still today, no one has ever actually seen an eel in this Sargasso Sea. No one has ever seen eels breeding, and no one has seen a mature eel in the Sargasso Sea. We think we know that all eels breed in the Sargasso Sea because of Johannes Schmidt's work, and because that's the place where we find the larva, but we still haven't observed it, actually. That's part of the mystery that still surrounds the eels. The big eel question today is, why are they disappearing? Because the eel is disappearing, and it's very drastic and dramatic. Since the late 70s, the population of the European eel has declined to more than 95%. So it's actually

0: me and my father would go eel fishing in the night. And I could never really completely stop. And I realized for every year that went past that it was something that was important for us. I was around 30 when my father got sick and he got cancer for the first time. He worked with his hands and his body his whole life. A very big and strong man, a physical presence, you know. And that was something that was very painful when he got sick. And seeing him weak for the first time, it was something I never expected. And that was very, very hard to experience. I remember this special night. We were just sitting there at night watching TV together, and he would just fall asleep for short periods of time and then wake up. And when I looked into his eyes, I could see them turning yellow. You could basically see the illness in him. But I also remember that he was really trying to not let the illness show and started to talk with me. And what we talked about was fishing. That was still the thing we had together and that we had left. My father and my mother, they had a small cabin by a lake. So me and my father would go fishing there, in this lake. And my father many times said, it's strange that we never get any eels here. We never saw an eel in this lake. And he said, there must be eels here. And then after his funeral, me and my sisters went to this cabin, just a beautiful summer day. And I just threw a fishing rod out, just had it laying there and talking to my sisters. And then suddenly I saw that there was something on the fishing line there. And when I started to pull it up, it was actually an eel. Of course, it was a strange story, but I realized in some strange way, this encounter of this eel just after my father's funeral in some way helped me to, you know, handle the loss of him. It became a symbol of the loss and the things I was going through at the time. When my father died and that special encounter with an eel happened just afterwards, I think it planted something in my brain, and I was thinking a lot about it. But it wasn't until several years later. I was working as a journalist, and we had an editorial meeting, and we were talking about we're going to do a special issue about mysteries. And I haven't thought about it at all, but suddenly I just raised my voice and I said, maybe I could write something about eels. They're quite mysterious. And they said, okay, go for it. And then I wrote an essay about eels. And after that, I thought for a long time that I should really try to write a book about this. I realized when I started to write this book that in some way it was sort of a homecoming for me. It was writing myself home in a way, in trying to understand the place I came from, understand my parents. So in a way, it was in some way me trying to return to my own Sargasso Sea, I guess.
1: Patrick Svensson speaking to us in 2023. His book is called The Gospel of the Eels. Today's producers were Andrea Kennedy and Thomas Harding Assender. I'm Jo Fidgen. Thanks for listening.
2: 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I'm taking you back 30 years to when a new television channel launched in Ireland. It was the first of its kind, a station broadcasting exclusively in the Irish language.
3: I remember telling myself not to trip. As I walked towards camera, I had the whole piece said to myself over and over and over. All I wanted to do was get it out cleanly, clearly, without tripping up my words or my feet.
2: Sinead Ní Chaoir was the first presenter to speak on the new station, which was called Teilifís na Gaeilge, or Tina G. The launch was on Halloween night in 1996. That evening, there were fireworks, dancing carnival performers, and a party atmosphere outside the new TV studios in County Galway.
3: So yeah, I had to walk out the door, and as if I was inviting everybody in, this is the party, come in to the house, we'll show you around.
4: Kids, Mila Falta, Gratina G. Agus Mila Guiachas, Leshen Uchtaran, Vic Robin and Chin, Agus Iagui Gachrahern.
3: So I had my piece to say, and then I had to turn to the other presenter, Alva O'Monachon.
4: Tina G.
3: And he had a piece to say, and then we followed back indoors again. It was just, it was really nerve-wracking and exciting and adrenaline and a rush and everything. Yeah, I can still feel that.
2: In the Republic of Ireland, Irish is actually the first official language, but it's also a minority language. Most native speakers are in the Gaeltacht regions, traditional Irish-speaking areas on the west coast. Outside those areas, the language is widely learned in schools, but rarely used in everyday conversation. From the late 1960s, native speakers campaigned for more Irish language broadcasting. Some even set up unofficial pirate stations, like Free Radio Connemara, to prove there was an audience for it. Responding to this growing pressure, the national broadcaster RTE launched a dedicated Irish language radio station, Radio na Gaeltachta, in 1972.
5: St. MacDara's Church in Carraroe was packed for Radio na Gaeltachta's first live transmission. Mass was sung by a choir from Connemara, Coolay, and the Dominican choir from Talla.
2: The next step was a dedicated TV channel. But by the time Tina G launched in 1996, times had changed, and the focus shifted to a new, more modern vision for the language.
3: They really did want a different approach. It was secular. It wasn't going to be blessed with a mass. Suilele was their tagline, still is, which is another perspective, another eye, a different look at things. You can interpret it so many different ways, but it just gave that different angle to it. And they wanted it to be new and modern and to move away, I suppose, from all the old connotations of Irish and church and state and all the old guard. And they placed a great emphasis on programmes for the youth and for the young, always.
2: In the run-up to the launch, Irish language programmes were being recorded while the live on-air talent was recruited. Sinead sent in a showreel. She was called to an audition and then a training week, where a group of potential presenters were put through their paces.
3: It was a week in Galway, and they had people from the BBC training us on how to perform in front of camera. We had to go out and record things outside, walk and talk, doing pieces to camera. They were just throwing stuff at us to see how good we would perform live on camera or recorded. And then I got a call to say that they had selected two for continuity and weather and presenting on Tina G, and I was number three. They had selected a man and a woman, and the woman subsequently turned down the offer. So they rang me as the next in line, and I said yes.
6: They'll be the new faces and the new voices of the nightly news service on television na Gaeilge. The service will be one of the driving forces of the station's four-hour nightly schedule. The equipment the news teams are using is the most sophisticated in the world.
2: That report from RTE News emphasised the scale and the ambition of the new station.
3: The control room was all new. Cutting edge in the mixing room, in the director's room. The studio was newly built. The whole station was newly built, so even on open night, they were still laying cables under the floor. So there were square tiles. Some of them were up and some of them were down, and you'd be walking over like stepping stones across the tiles. The logistics of that open night programme were huge and complex. So we were rehearsing and rehearsing, walking and talking, and the moving camera to broadcast live the pieces to camera that we were saying.
2: And do you still remember your opening words and what you said?
3: I do. How sad is that? I said, I said, Anocht, Ige Hauna, Anocht, Ige Rechte, Anocht, Ige Oskelte, Tina G.
4: Anocht, Ige Hauna, Ige Rechte, Anocht, Ige Oskelte, Tina G.
3: That means tonight is Halloween. Tonight is a magic night. tonight is the opening night of Tina G. I remember actually afterwards, I drew the short straw and I had to stay to do the weather at the close of the station at 11 o'clock that night. And everybody went off to a party in the hotel down the road and I was left there to do the weather. And by the time I got down to the party, they were closing the bar.
2: Tina G offered sport, news, documentaries, quiz shows, even an Irish language soap opera, Rus na Rún. Everything you could already get in English was now available in Irish. And crucially, it was a platform where all the main dialects of the language could be heard.
3: There are three main dialects in Irish, and they're quite different. They really are quite different. I was coming from Dublin with learned Irish. I was not a native speaker. And I had great difficulty understanding the native speakers when they would speak too fast. You know, as we all do, we run words into each other and we skip over words when we're really fluent in the language. And we already had at that point Radio na Gaeltachta, where in the main, native speakers were the voices that you heard. Teilifís na Gaeilge was for the Irish language, for everybody, for learners, for fluent speakers, for native speakers. So they wanted all dialects and all levels to be heard and for it to provide a way into the language for everybody all over the country.
2: The station was renamed TG4 or TG Cathair in 1999 and it's still broadcasting today.
3: It was hugely significant for the language because it brought the Irish language into the modern day. It was no longer in books. It was no longer in the corner on the radio. It was front and central and people could watch it. It just makes a huge difference to the strength of a language, to the life of a language. There were parties all over the country celebrating that on the night that it launched. This had been sought for so many years to put Irish on the same footing.
2: And what did it mean to you personally to be that opening voice, the first presenter on Tina G?
3: Actually, I think since I was really small, I wanted to be on television. And here I was on television. I opened the station. It was really, even just in recent years when I think about it, it's a really significant moment that there I am launching a new station. And yeah, it was a very proud moment.
2: Today, Sinead Ní Gaoire is a lecturer in education at the University of Galway. She was speaking to me, Lorcan Clancy, for Witness History.
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2: 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Opening hours Monday to Thursday from 8 a.m. to 6 p.m. Friday from 8 a.m. to 5 p.m. and Sunday from 9 a.m. to 1 p.m. Closed on Saturdays. 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

0: Saying good morning to your station, to the entire Eastern Caribbean. I'm DJ Betty here with you this morning. Beautiful Tuesday morning. All right, keeping your company, of course, taking you right into the afternoon hours. Right now, the time in the studio is 9 minutes after the hour of 8. And we are going right into our gospel session for today. All right, at this time, we do not have any notices. All right, no, don't have any notices this morning, but just let you know that at 10:30 this morning, at 10:30, we will be repeating the program, Health Awareness. All right, I'll be telling you more about that during the course of the morning, so stay tuned. You know, the program from Geraldine and Dr. Odongo. You know, they had a program about 2 weeks ago. We will repeat that today, all right? They do not have a live program this morning, so we will bring a repeat of that program to you, those of you who missed it. All right, so stay tuned.
1: Yes, we thank thee for the fields where the clover is grown. Thank thee for the pastures.

All right, that's the sounds of the Foster Triplets. He's Bigger Than My Circumstance. 15 minutes after the hour of 8. Say good morning to you, Bianca. How are you doing this morning? All right, let us continue with some more good music. All right, Saber, good morning to you.

That song is so beautiful. You're all I want. You are all I want. Help me know you are near. Beautiful. All right, it's 27 minutes after the hour of 8, and you're listening to your gospel session for today, Tuesday. All right, we have some more music for you, so stay tuned.

that's the foster triplets, and grace will always, that's God's grace, will always be greater than sin. Just reminding you that you're in tune to St. Eustatius Broadcasting, and you're listening to your gospel session for today, Tuesday. All right, hope you're being blessed so far.

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Good morning to those of you who just tune in. Just letting you know that you're listening to your gospel session on your radio station. That's right. St. Eustatius Broadcasting, 92.3 FM. And sending out some morning and birthday greetings to you, Egbert Busby. Yes, happy birthday to you, Mr. Busby. It's your birthday, and you have birthday greetings coming your way from Adra. She's wishing you all the best on your birthday, and from your other siblings in Holland, wishing you all the best, hoping the Lord will spare your life to see many, many more birthdays. All right, so Mr. Busby, Egbert Busby, happy birthday to you. All right, enjoy.

Coming your way, Egbert Busby. Birthday greetings coming your way from your sister Adra. Letting you know that she loves you a lot and she hopes the Lord will spare your life to see more birthdays.

That's right. We could never hear enough about Jesus, right? The sweetest name we know. Egbert Busby, it's your birthday today. Enjoy your day, all right? Just thank God for letting you see another year. Yes, you're celebrating your 60th birthday. Ah, boy, you reached senior citizens now, boy. Happy birthday to you. Just let you know your birthday greetings coming your way from your siblings in Holland. Wishing you all the best on your special day.

More of his love. More of his love. More about Jesus. We just want to hear more and more and more about Jesus. Whether it's by just talking or reading or in song. We just want to hear more about it. Egbert Busby, I hope you enjoyed that one. It was dedicated to you on your birthday, all right? From your sister Adra and your siblings in Holland. Letting you know that they love you. I'm hoping the Lord will spare your life to see many more birthdays. All right? Happy birthday to you.

It is 1 minute after the hour of nine. Of course, you're listening to your gospel session with DJ Betty. And let me remind you that at 10 o'clock, I think earlier I mentioned 10:30, but it's at 10 o'clock. The program hosted by Geraldine Hodge and Dr. Odongo. We will do a repeat of the program from last week before last, right? Yes. Your Health Matters. You know that program? Your Health Matters from Baby to Adult. Yes, we will repeat that program. The topic was dementia. We will repeat that today, okay? So stay tuned.

Only the blood of Jesus can make us white as snow. Wow. You're learning a lot about Jesus in song, right? 5 minutes after the hour of nine is the time in the studio. Those of you who just tuned in, let me say good morning to you. You at home, on the job, wherever you are. All right, this is done for you in mind.

All right, Edward Busby, enjoy this one for your listening pleasure from Melva Arnold. Wishing you a happy birthday today. I love this song. My faith has found a resting place. Oh, yes. I'm going to wrap

0: said, it is enough that Jesus died, and he died for you and I. All right, die for the world. 10 minutes after the hour, just keeping you up with the morning time. Let's go down to 9:30 this morning, all right? Yes, we're going out to 9:30. That's right.
1: My faith has found the rest.
0: Melva, good morning.
1: Nothing divides, no creed.
0: Patsy, we don't enjoy this one.
1: Living one.
0: How about you, Lloyd? Lloyd Hook, good morning.
2: Nothing.

other argument. I need no other plea. It is enough that Jesus died, and he died for all of us. I'm going to claim mine. He died for me. Saying good morning to you, Eric Deming. How are you doing? How are you doing? Mike Van Putten, I haven't forgotten you. Good morning to you.

Rescue the Perishing. All right, let me send out some morning greetings to Mervyn and Veronica Gittens. Always tuned in. Good morning to you. Here is one just for your listening pleasure. He has promised he will never fail.

His faithfulness is forevermore. Artist 20 minutes after the hour. Remember, we're going right down to 9:30 this morning, all right, Tanida? That's right.

Prepare me to be a sanctuary. That one was dedicated to me. I love the words of that song. All right. We are coming down to the end of our gospel session for today. But I have to get this one in and send out morning for Mrs. Helen Richardson. She loved this one so much. All right. I know you're waiting to hear it. All right. Jesus will provide. Well, let's see if it's gonna be the last song. Let's see.

Jesus will provide. And we still have about 3 minutes, right? So I can put this one in and say that we have come to the end of our gospel session for this morning. And I hope that you were blessed by the selection. And if everything goes well, tomorrow, God spare life, I will be here to continue. All right? So stay tuned.

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about having dinner with a couple of friends of mine the other day. And when we finished eating, I walked outside to get a little fresh air and have a smoke. And when I walked back inside, I could see in his face that there was a terrible argument going on. And I heard her say to him in a soft voice, "Why don't you set me free?"

As I stood there and listened to them argue, I said, I didn't know that this was going on between the two of them, because they seemed to be real happy. And I said to myself, I hope this never happens to my love affair, because I don't think I could stand it to hear my baby say that.

All right, that's the sounds of Don Williams and I Love You Desperately. Bring the time to 6 minutes on the hour of 10. Don't forget, at 10 o'clock this morning, we'll bring you a repeat of the program Your Health Matters from Baby to Adulthood. You know, that program is hosted by Geraldine Hodge and Dr. Odongo. But we'll be giving you a repeat of the program Dementia. All right, so you stay tuned. In the meantime, we have one more song for you. You're Still the One. All right, this should bring us right up until 10 o'clock.

0: Good morning, radio listeners. Our aim and intention is to voluntarily bring you information on your health so that we all can be better equipped, have more knowledge in dealing with matters concerning our health. Julie, good morning. Sorry, she just stepped in. Welcome, Julie, Juliet Burkle, known as Julie. Dr. Odongo, good morning. I hope you all had a good night rest. And good morning going so far. And last time we were here, we talked about dementia. And there's so much more information and things to learn about dementia that we decided to continue with it today. Before we go into the program, though, I want to say a hearty thank you for our donors who are keeping this program going. Again, we want to let you know that it is our voluntary service in making sure to bring you information pertaining to your health, and we want you to know that all of us, our health matters. For those who are yet to give, we want to ask that God will open the way for you to give, to contribute towards the program. For those who are already donating, God bless you. It is to a worthy cause. And as long as we are willing, Dr. Odongo, we will be here to share information with the general public. Okay? So, do you want to greet the public, Julie?
1: Good morning, radio listeners. It's my pleasure to be here this morning, and I hope that the program will go smoothly and that will be of benefit, education to the matters in which we talk about cancer, different kind of cancer.
0: Doc.
2: Good morning, radio listeners. It's always my pleasure that you welcome me to your homes and beyond. We do talk about things that matter to us, things that impact our communities, because what is the movie? The movie says it's a real and present danger. So I think it is real. We don't talk about things that are non-consequential. We talk about things that matter. So dementia, we talked about last time, but it was a big topic, and we will carry on today again. I will let Geraldine introduce the subject again, then I'll continue.
0: Okay, Doc. Last time we talked, yes, you did mention dementia. And so we want to continue with where we left off, part two, and to bring to you vital information, because Doc, we know by now that dementia has become on the front burner within the Caribbean, specifically in Statia too. So last time we talked, I want you, Doc, to recap a little about the age group between young and old. I want you to stress a little about accidents, injuries maybe happened long ago and now coming on the forefront that is affecting us, called dementia, turning into dementia. Also, those two very important areas I would like us to do a little recap on before we go further into where we left off from last week.
2: Well, that is fair enough. I will want to remind us that dementia is not an aging thing as such. It will come with older age, usually after 65, but younger people can get it. So it is analyzed that 60% of doctors think that the dementia is an old age thing. It is not. Those are two different things. Getting old does not mean you are demented. Mm-hmm. You could get dementia. Some people don't. They go up to many years, 90 years, and they are intact, like they say in the Caribbean. They are intact. Mm-hmm. Yeah. Mm-hmm. So dementia is not equivalent to old age. Now, those who get demented usually are over 65 from that age. Mm-hmm. But you can get dementia
1: younger
2: if you have certain situations. One of them is accidents, mm-hmm. head injuries can lead to dementia because reasons we'll continue to talk about in a short while.
0: Remember you emphasized about those guys with the motorbike.
2: I have a passion for that. Eh? I say if I was in government, I would take away all the motorbikes and throw them away. They are bike lovers.
0: But we need to emphasize the need to use the helmet. Then we won't have to face that later in life.
2: It's true, yeah. So I meet them on the road and I talk to them and stuff, yeah?
0: Okay. Mm-hmm.
2: So I'm not against them doing their sports and all that. Mm-hmm. It's okay, yeah? Mm-hmm. But remember that protecting your head alone is not
1: enough
2: because you could get injured and you can injure your neck. Ugh. You have no neck protection. But that's not the topic for now.
0: True.
2: It's just mentioning in passing. All right?
0: Okay.
2: I also said, we also talked about it last time, that dementia is a general disease. It's not a single disease. It is a collection of things. So that we will continue to mention what other things can cause dementia.
0: Yeah.
2: What is the commonest cause of dementia is Alzheimer's disease. We did talk about that.
0: Mm-hmm. Yes, we did.
2: Alzheimer's is the commonest cause, and the Alzheimer's comes because of usually two problems. It's a collection of proteins that clog up your brain.
0: Yeah.
2: These are proteins that wrap around your brain. They wrap around your brain, and you know the brain has electric cables.
0: Yeah.
2: They need to communicate mm-hmm. with each other. Mm-hmm. So if you don't have that connection, you have a problem. And that is what happens in Alzheimer's.
0: Okay.
2: Two ways. There's a thing called amyloid. We talked about it.
0: Mm-hmm.
2: It will cause problem with the connections between your brains, the brain cells, that is, yeah?
0: Mm-hmm.
2: So that there's no connection. And I should emphasize that there are different parts of the brain that can be affected. Others come first, others longer, so that you find people who are demented, but they develop their symptoms a little slower. So it's a slow process mm-hmm. because it depends on the part of the brain that is affected. The first one that goes usually is memory. And the memory is because the Alzheimer's affects the part of the brain that is connected to memory, that is the hippocampus. they call it. So Alzheimer's two proteins usually, eh? One is called amyloid, one is called tau, and those proteins will tangle up your brain. Yeah. That's the best way I can put it. Technically, it's something different, but let me put it that way. Yeah. I have a little girl who I love very much, and every time I say yeah, she deducts 10 points from my 100 points. So I'll try my best not to say yeah. So the hippocampus, if it's affected first, it will go, and memory goes. So folks will forget, and there is a discussion about which is, there are two types of memories, eh? We'll not go into details. Mm-hmm. There's the recent memory and the long-term, past memory. It was thought that Alzheimer patients will forget the recent things. So when they see you, they will ask you, you know me? You remember me? Yeah. Which is true. But that is also possible for people who are normally aging. So the point I'm making here is that aging people will also forget.
0: Forget, naturally.
2: But they will remember. Demented patients will, chances are, not remember. They will start to blame you for things that they can't find. Mm-hmm. So that, and again, we're going to emphasize that a little later.
0: Yeah, we're going to come down to
2: how
0: I will deal with it.
2: How to handle that, because we don't really appreciate it as ordinary people.
0: To being accused.
2: Yes. All right? Mm-hmm. So this is a recap of what we had said last time.
0: Yes. Mm-hmm. Okay. So we can go forward now. And Julie, you have a question?
1: Why do they walk away? And I had another question, Dr. Odongo. Maybe they see in the right way. Are there different stages of dementia?
2: There are different stages of dementia, is correct, yeah? Mm-hmm. You have stage one, where the patient can help themselves a little bit. You have stage two, where they start to not be able to help themselves. They need assistance, perhaps, to eat, to dress themselves, bathroom, even putting their buttons. Mm-hmm. That's one of the things that are tested, if they can't really fix their buttons. Mm-hmm. It's one of the tests.
0: Then you know something.
2: Then you know something is not right, Stage three, they need to be in a home where they need to be helped.
0: So that's your recommend. You're recommending that it should be, but if I choose not to take them there, it's my rights. Or
2: of course, it's your rights. Yeah. Yeah, but you have to have the responsibility of being there 24/7.
0: That's the thing. Yeah.
2: So it's up to you. Mm-hmm. If you can look after them 24/7, remember, it is looking after them, eating, feeding them, and bathing them, and doing all kind of things for them.
0: So that's the stage three.
2: Yes. Mm-hmm. If you choose that,
0: God be with you.
2: It's fine. Yeah. Mm-hmm. Nobody will take that away from you. Mm-hmm. But you have a burden, because you're gonna. Because for the simple thing is that you will have a job. Mm-hmm. And your job might not allow you to be, give you all that time. Mm-hmm. So you have a choice, yeah? In life, we have choices.
0: But, you know, I'm just from my own opinion, eh? You may have a loved one, whether a husband or a wife or sister or so, but you feel, what about how, in stage three, feeling guilty or think about what people will say if I take my loved ones to the home and...
2: At the end of the day, it doesn't matter what people feel, yeah?
0: Mm-hmm.
2: It's what you feel.
0: Okay.
2: People can think what they want to think. It is understanding the situation. I think that is what all this is about. We need to understand the situation, how to deal with it. Keeping your loved one home, to me, is the best. Because we have an excellent home here.
0: Yeah.
2: Eh? I'm not making a thing about that.
0: Mm-hmm.
2: Where elderly people are abused, especially if they're demented, because when they are, they start to get aggressive sometimes.
0: That's true. True.
2: And they could beat you, they could bite you, and do all kind of things to you. That is not because of what they want to do, but that is because of affection on the part of the brain.
0: The brains.
2: Yeah?
0: Okay.
2: But caregivers may not understand that. So this is part of the things we're talking about.
0: Attempt to retaliate.
2: Yeah, but
0: and then you get this abuse comes in because, I mean...
2: Yeah, but if you know somebody has dementia and they will have aggressive behavior, which is part of the disease, you have to know how to deal with it. Not to retaliate and beat them up or anything like that, yeah?
0: But we need to reach to that. I don't know if this has been... That part you're talking about to prepare... whether the nurses in the homes or so, even in your own home, it's a topic that we were not handling outright before because it just coming on mainstream with us. So therefore, we will have to learn now or do workshop courses or attend what have you. Except I go into Google and Google the thing and learn to deal with it, I wouldn't know.
2: It's fine. It's okay. But it is a topical topic.
0: Okay.
2: That demented patients can be aggressive. And most reactions of caregivers is to retaliate.
0: Right.
2: And that's not correct.
0: Good.
2: Yeah, there are ways of dealing with it.
0: Mm-hmm.
2: So we'll talk about that, yeah?
0: Okay. Yeah, we're coming up on that. So you had to finish Julie's question. Why do they walk away?
1: Why do they walk away? Yeah.
2: Because forgetfulness.
1: Yeah.
2: It is part of the brain. They affect it. Like I said, the main events that happen in dementia in the brain is that the blood vessels get blocked up, and the connection between the neurons, the nerves, is blocked by those faulty proteins.
0: Mm.
2: So they don't know where they are. They don't even know their environment. They can leave Zealandia. And walk to the country, and they don't know because the brain is affected.
0: But what is telling them to walk away?
2: Nobody telling them. They just get up and they go.
1: Because then you would say, doctor, then the dementia is like a brain failure or something.
2: Okay, that is putting it very simply, and I like the way you put it. Because there's a defect. There's a defect in the functions of the brain, parts of it. Eh? Various parts of the brain are affected at different times. So depending on what part of the brain is affected, mm-hmm. somebody could do different things. So if the part of the brain that tells you to do this is affected, the person will walk.
0: Okay.
2: They will walk away, and they don't know where they are. So
0: you have to go looking for them. Mm-hmm. And bring them back.
2: Absolutely.
0: And that is why it's so difficult if you have that on you 24/7.
2: Well, you opted for that, so it's
0: yes. I will have to be opting for that.
2: It's okay. Mm-hmm. The thing is that in the past, they used to get chained up to the bed. Mm. And that is not correct. That is not good. Yes. It's like locking them up. Mm-hmm. You tie them up and stuff because they are strolling all over. Yeah? There have to be other means, avenues of handling the situation, but tying them down on the bed is not the solution. It's not the right thing.
0: Okay. Doc, depression, dementia, is there a connection or one leading to, well, I think the ultimate end is dementia, so we have to do it from the side of depression. Could one suffering from depression go on to become dement, or a cause of that?
2: You're asking me what came first, the egg or the chicken?
1: Chicken,
0: yes.
2: Right?
0: Yes.
2: Well, according to the literature, dementia is a possible cause
0: of depression.
2: Yes.
0: Chicken or the egg?
2: Yeah, yeah. Well.
0: Because I would think with dementia, you literally gone. So.
2: Well, the literature says depression is a risk factor for dementia. That's what the literature says.
0: That's what the literature says.
2: Yes. So maybe it's not a question of egg and chicken, which come first, really, right? Mm-hmm. Mm-hmm. But it is documented that depression is a potential cause, a risk factor for dementia.
0: So basically everything tie up, everything leads on to the next and the next.
2: Such is life.
0: Such is life, indeed. Yeah. Such is life. Mm. Okay. My next question, Julie. Mm.
1: The one where you ask, why do we walk away? Did we get an answer on that?
0: Mm-hmm.
1: Oh, okay.
0: Okay.
2: You forget already?
1: No. Are you dementia? Oh, my goodness.
0: Okay. Until Julie gets her thing together. Doc. Mm. Are there treatments or therapy that currently is available to manage this behavior? Because before I go on to that, I was doing this research. I read somewhere that not everybody gets, some are treatable to delay and some are not. True, not two persons are the same, not two brain function the same. So everybody who may be exposed to dementia, some there are mild cases. I think I listened to you about stage 1, 2, and 3. So it would be that some people do not get it as bad as others. And maybe I could take care of that patient at home in a stage 1 or stage 2. But 3, I agree with you. Time to do what, of course, you didn't intend to do, but you have no choice.
2: The best answer to that question is for me to go back to other causes of dementia. We have just mentioned Alzheimer's as the most common. The other causes are stroke. Somebody has a stroke. Mm-hmm. They have bleeding in the brain or a clog in the brain. That can be treated. You have causes for strokes, which are usually hypertension, high blood pressure.
0: Yeah.
2: You can take care of that by treating the hypertension. So that is treatable. Other causes are infections. One of the infections is time-related syphilis. Syphilis has been associated with brain damage. Syphilis has three stages, primary, secondary, and tertiary. The tertiary stage affects the brain. And there have been people who have been known to go crazy. They call them crazy. Might be dementia, actually.
1: But it's crazy.
2: Because it affects the brain. So okay. That's an infection that can cause situations. Other infections are Parkinson's disease. Our good athlete, boxer, who I loved very much, he was not demented, luckily. Muhammad Ali. You know, those kind of head injuries can give you situations. So you can avoid that. You know, in the past, they used to have 15 rounds of boxing. And without anything, But eventually they reduced it to 12 rounds. Because they realized that it is a dangerous game, other situations that can cause trouble is what they call the mad cow disease. Mad cow disease really evolved when people started to feed animal offals to other animals. You take the offals, and you feed it to the next animal, and that caused problems. They have a long name for it, but in local terms, mad cow disease can also cause dementia. It's been documented. And then you have some inherited diseases that can cause problems. They're there. You can have one type of dementia, which affects one part of the brain, or you could have mixed dementia, so you have more than one type. So it's double whammy. Right? So that is a possibility. You can have a mixed dementia from more than one cause.
0: And so the treatment depends on...
2: The treatment depends on what is really the reason for it. If it is something like the hypertension, the this and that, the Parkinson's and all that, you can treat them. The others, they say you have to start to treat generally. You have to start to treat them early. And if you start to treat them early, you could slow down the process. You will not stop it.
0: But slow it down.
2: You'll slow it down so that the progression is slower. They have a flood of medications on the market, and the literature has it that only two of them actually really work. I will not mention names of the medication. Yeah, but they will toss them at you and drain your pocket. But they don't.
0: Doesn't make much of them.
2: No. They are too recommended. But you have to diagnose the problem early. If you catch it late, mm-hmm. it's not going to help you. Mm. And I will repeat what I said earlier on. Literature again. I'm not talking from my head. I'm mm-hmm. talking about literature. Mm. Medical literature mm-hmm. says 60% of doctors say that they don't diagnose Alzheimer's or dementia properly. They call it old age. When you go there and you're mm-hmm. thinking, they say it's old age.
0: Yeah.
2: And they diss you. So,
1: yep.
2: We have to re-educate ourselves as doctors to understand dementia.
0: That would have been my next question.
2: Well, go ahead and ask.
0: How could you diagnose, or the person has to be diagnosed by a doctor, of course, that this is it, but you just mentioned the attitude of doctors. So of myself, I could say, well, let's hope not. They will get you for this, doc.
2: But yeah. It's in the literature.
0: It's in the literature, so they can't do you anything.
1: I read that. So, it's your fault if you say it. I read it.
0: Yes. So, how can one, I noticed the forgetfulness, accusing me of things, but the patient must be or should be diagnosed by a doctor, to confirm this is it, because there's so many symptoms and so many things that it could be this, it could be that. So I want to be sure what I'm dealing with in my home, that this is definitely a dementia case, by just not saying it or old age, but doctor confirming it.
2: That's a fair question. I have examples
0: mm-hmm.
2: of people who have been to doctors, specialists around the place,
0: mm-hmm.
2: and they tell them, oh, there's nothing wrong. Again, I'm not talking from my head. I'm mm-hmm. talking about experience.
0: Okay.
2: No, I'm not done with you yet, you know.
0: No. I'm not going out. Another question yet, I'm listening.
2: Of course, you do the usual blood tests, the usual x-rays okay. and all that, and take a physical examination mm-hmm. and see if there's any history of trauma and stuff, yeah?
0: Okay.
2: But you need to go further, usually, and in this particular case, they had to do a CT scan and an MRI to diagnose of the brain.
0: On the brain. Only there you're going to prove that.
2: Because remember we said the damage
0: mm-hmm.
2: to parts of the brain
0: yes.
2: because of the clogged up blood vessels
0: mm-hmm.
2: or tangled up veins, arteries,
1: mm-hmm.
2: is what will really push you into mm-hmm. dementia.
0: Mm-hmm.
2: So that is the only way that you can confirm. But normally they would do some kind of tests, what they call cognitive testing. Cognitive is your memory,
1: mm-hmm.
2: your functioning, your thing, this and that.
0: Mm-hmm.
2: And so when you go to the doctor's office, they will ask you, well, what's your name? What year were you born?
1: Mm-hmm.
2: Where were you born?
0: Mm-hmm.
2: Things like that. And tell you, okay, count backwards from 100 to one for me.
1: Okay.
2: Now I'm going to ask you to count from 100 to 1 back for me. Let me hear you.
0: For me?
2: Yes.
0: 199, 98, 97.
2: Okay.
0: I'm still cognitive. Thank you, Lord.
2: Yeah, those are cognitive tests they do. Then they have, because part of the cognitive thing is to, you can ask the patient to draw a clock for you and put in the hour, and the minute hand and the hour hand on the clock. It is a test that is done, eh?
1: Okay.
2: If they can't do it, then you have a suspicion. But what I said before is a confirmation. The further test is confirmation. But the simple things that are done, you could do it in the doctor's office and all that. Make them draw a clock. Put in the clock hand. Tell them what time to put. If they can't do it, then you start to get suspicious that something,
1: that something
2: not right.
1: Is not right.
2: You can also see if they are going to tink their buttons. Eh? I told you that before. Mm-hmm. If they can't button their shirt, I forget my buttons sometimes. I'm wondering where I am. That kind of way, yeah? Mm-hmm. And of course, as usual, as a caregiver or a family member, you should observe if there are any changes in the person's behavior, their habits. Are they eating as they should? Mm-hmm. Are they sleeping too much in the day? Are they sleeping too much in the night? Their habits, hygienic habits, are they bathing as they should? That kind of way will give you a heads up as to what is potentially happening. And of course, like Julie said a while ago, when they wander away and they can't find their way back home, it's a good music. I hope DJ Betty will play it for me later. Going away from home.
0: Okay.
2: I will remind you.
0: Okay, Doc. Well understood. Julie, you have a question?
1: No, right now.
0: Okay, Doc. In the meantime, Doc, did we, diabetes, dementia. Again, those are names, diseases that keep popping up because they seem to intertwine with each other. Can one move from, can having diabetes trigger dementia again, or are we dealing with the chicken and the egg?
2: Diabetes is a is a bad disease. It causes many things. One of the things it does is to affect your blood vessels. They have effects on blood vessels. And like we said earlier on, blood vessels being affected in the brain can lead to a dementia. What we recognize mostly, diabetes will affect the eyes, so you go to the eye specialist and they will burn the eye or whatever they do. Can do your kidneys damage and stuff, but they can also affect the blood vessels of your brain. That is the connection. The blood vessels.
0: And once you get to the brain, anything is possible where dementia is concerned.
2: Diabetes affects every part of your body. But some are more manifested more than others.
0: Okay, we will. That will be probably one of our next topic. That would be a topic by itself.
2: Remember,
0: diabetes.
2: Remember, we're going to be talking about all this
0: all
2: the year,
0: thing,
2: right?
0: Yes,
2: so that's no problem.
0: That's true.
2: Yeah?
0: We still have to go back to babies now because we ain't finished with the babies yet. It's from baby to adulthood. So we just want to just touch the surface of connection between, is there connection between having diabetes and going on to getting dementia, because it seems to be a mountain.
2: That is the connection, the blood vessels.
0: The blood vessels, the blood vessels. Could we prevent, when we get to diabetes, we'll talk about that, if that could be prevented.
2: You mentioned it already, so you can go ahead.
0: Can we prevent it? It's a natural sickness that will hit us.
2: Diabetes could be inherited. Your parents pass it to you. Or it is your habits. When you go by the Chinese to buy food, and you say, Chinese, put more, and you put a toothpick to cover the box. Okay, let's leave that there.
0: We'll discuss that. But it do once you have diabetes.
2: Keep your weight down, exercise, and you avoid too much sugar and stuff like that. You can call your husband honey. It's fine. That's fine. But eating
1: too much sugar.
2: Look, let me leave you alone now.
0: Okay. So we do understand this. Once it is something that affects, trigger off, or tangle your brains inside there, that's a possibility.
2: It is doing two things. Two things affected: the blood vessels and the nerves.
0: Okay.
2: Those are the two
0: blood
2: things.
0: Blood vessels and the nerves. So it's, but it's, what if, there long ago, DJ, they used to sell this thing, nerve tonic, and those kind of things. Long ago, you don't see them much on the market anymore. All you're seeing is the pill, the tablet.
2: Yeah.
0: But you don't see these things anymore. So maybe that way long ago you didn't have a lot of this problem. I'm just saying. So maybe we need to go back. I don't know if them...

0: will make them anymore. Nerve tonic, SS tonic. You don't see those things a lot anymore.
1: Maybe if you go to St. Kitts, you get it.
0: Mm-hmm. Yeah, depends on, that's true.
1: Yeah.
0: Although it costs a lot more now, but still you may still find in between you get those things.
1: There are two situations there. Yeah. One is that there's no proven benefit of those things. That one. But two, the other thing I need to tell you, maybe you are going to ask, but I'll tell you now. There are some vitamin lacks that lead to dementia. There are some vitamins that when you lack, you could go into dementia. There are many, a few of them. Eh?
0: Mm-hmm.
1: But the most important is vitamin B12. So maybe those things did have vitamin B12. I don't know. I never read the... whenever you get medications, you should read the insert, eh?
0: I do. I try. Right. Most time.
1: You should
0: I'm not a lover of...
1: To take out the paper
0: too much tablets,
1: and read the insert.
0: Yeah.
1: Then you see what are the ingredients.
0: Mm-hmm.
1: But vitamin B12 is proven literature, again,
0: to be helpful.
1: Right, that if you're lacking it,
0: mm-hmm.
1: you could go into a dementia.
0: But how would I know I'm lacking this vitamin B12? I did see it in my research, but I didn't bring it forward. How do I know that I am lacking, except then I will have to do a test? Or
1: test is a confirmation. It's important, but you feel tingling in your feet. You know, tingling here and there, and stuff like that.
0: Mm-hmm.
1: Yeah,
0: mm-hmm.
1: Gives you signals,
0: that
1: warnings
0: probably,
1: that something is not right.
0: Okay.
1: Yeah.
0: Okay.
1: But before you start taking too many of those vitamins, you need to test it because other things lack. Of other vitamins can give you the same tinglings, eh?
0: Mm-hmm.
1: Folic acid, for example. If you're lacking folic acid and you go and take vitamin B12, you could run into serious problems.
0: It's so much things for our brains to conceive with our bodies.
1: Go by the doctor.
0: Doc, I know the time is going, and like I said, this is a topic that would take another whole session again to deal with dementia, but I have a very important, we need to get to that, question for you.
1: Go ahead.
0: And that is, how as a family, how do I, one, navigate this and accepting dementia versus the public? How do we and the public healthcare, however, because you say that's how some seen elderly or people with dementia get abused. We don't know. We just come in on the front stream with this thing. What would you say to us? How do we deal with it as a loved one having it in our family? Not to feel embarrassed, or just give us the whole words there.
1: I will go to that before we close up, eh? But I need to go through this before I tell you.
0: Okay,
1: that, yeah?
0: You go ahead.
1: Last time we talked about the two-finger test, eh?
0: Yes.
1: Touch your thumb to your index finger.
0: Index finger.
1: Yeah. If you can do that repeatedly, that's mm-hmm. good. Yeah?
0: Yeah.
1: That's great. I see DJ Betty doing very well. And those are motor skills. Eh? Memory, we talked about it already. Visual. The person may look at an object and go for it and miss it.
0: That's a sign that something.
1: Yeah.
0: Yes.
1: You overshoot. Yeah. I'll come to your question in a short while, eh?
0: Yeah.
1: Because we need to wrap this up today, at least.
0: Mm-hmm.

0: That can happen, yeah. Repetitive actions. They'll go to the bathroom, do nothing, come back. Go back to the bathroom, come back, yeah. So, those are things that you need to pay attention to. Or they may just feel apathy. They don't want to do anything. They just stay there like a Buddha. Sit like a Buddha. Mm-hmm. Or being up at night or daytime or sleeping too much. Those are things we have mentioned. Or they talk to strangers like they know them. You're up on the street and they say, you know me? I know you. That kind of way. And of course, they may not recognize the language that you're saying. If you're talking in English, they may think that is talking Swahili. I mean, I'll be glad if they talk Swahili to me.
1: Saying things over and over.
0: Repetitive.
1: Over and over.
0: That's right, repetitive, yep. And they're not focused. Their attention is not... is not their attention span is small. They will not stay focused to you.
2: So they go back like a baby, like a child.
0: Correct, yeah. More or less, yeah. Okay. So those are things that could happen. And poor judgment. Oh, I'll give you my credit card to go and draw money for me to a stranger.
2: You know, in some cases that happens. Could happen.
1: Well, happens.
0: Yeah. So that is poor judgment.
2: Yeah.
0: And it has happened because of
2: the brain's
0: malfunction. Their reasoning. You know, like if I tell DJ Betty something, she'll reason it out with me. We come out with an answer. But in cases of dementia, they will not reason good enough. So reasoning skills are gone or diminished. So to your question now, how do we as family deal with it? You have to understand the problem.
2: So if you don't understand it, you can't deal with it effectively.
0: Exactly.
2: And then you have a breakdown between you and the person, the doctor, maybe the home.
0: You'll beat them to death.
2: Yeah.
0: Bludgeon them to death. Which is not the solution. So we need to understand what we're dealing with to be able to deal with it. Right? That is the whole answer to all this. You need to understand the situation to deal with it. That's why we are here. So we can educate
2: others and understand
0: what is going on.
2: And don't be afraid to ask for help.
0: Absolutely, you must. Because if you're not because the other problem is going to come. No, you have offered yourself 24/7, but you'll get fatigued.
2: It's about to bring that also up.
0: So you need to get some support. And if you hide it, a lot of people hide the idea that their family is demented. They don't want to say it. So you deal with it yourself, and you get fatigued, and you're in difficulties. There's nothing wrong talking about it. Say it. You get help. There's help out there, yeah? And what else can I tell you? Speak out. That's all I can say. Right?
2: Yes, so that's what the public should better understand. We need to, and it's good for a program like this because now we know, we understand what is going on, and you learn to be more, have more empathy towards that family who is going through, have a loved one who is going through.
0: Yeah.

0: that situation, you know?
1: Exactly. I mean, you have to be, you have to have empathy.
0: Yeah.
1: For them.
0: Yeah.
1: Because they're going through hell, kind of, yeah?
0: Mm-hmm.
1: But it's something that can be controlled. And the thing is, you have to talk to, before the time runs out, we talked about memory, yeah?
0: Mm-hmm.
1: They may not remember what is happening now, and they may not remember what happened years ago, but depends on what part of the brain is affected. But it's a part of the brain that still remains intact. So you can play the music that they used to like.
0: Oh, okay. Very important.
1: Yeah. Yeah. You can play them and talk to them nicely.
0: Mm-hmm.
1: You know, that kind of thing. Do not be aggressive. Be nice. Agree with them. Yeah. If they're saying something like, "Oh, that's not a glass.
0: That's a bucket. That's a bucket."
1: Yeah. Say, "Oh, yeah. Okay, cool. Right."
2: Mm-hmm.
1: And you're good to go. But if you start to argue, then you really heighten the problem. Right? So if you know what music they used to like,
0: put it on.
1: Play it for them. Some of them like to dance.
0: Let them be.
1: Let them dance. And stuff like that. Yeah?
0: Mm-hmm.
1: Well, 1 second to go, so I'm done.
0: Go ahead, Doc. This is a very important part.
1: There's that part of memory that doesn't go. They have a name for it that you can stimulate them with it.
0: Ooh.
1: Yeah.
0: Ooh.
1: The chapel piece does a good job, actually.
0: Mm-hmm.
1: They let them do their art, what they used to do
0: before,
1: and they are happy to do that and all that. Meet people that they mm-hmm. used to do, and mm-hmm. you know, it's a great idea.
0: So
1: right?
0: That's a part of the brain that is still
1: intact.
0: Curious. The part you says that they remember more in the past. So all that is stored in the past. Our brains, God, thank you for creating us. So all, everything, there is a record, a tape, or whatever, is stored in each of us in the brains. Are going right?
1: You're going good. Yeah.
0: Okay. So at our old age, if we are faced with, in talking about dementia, not all the brain is affected, but that part of the brain that is affected, let's say I remember more in the past than now. So that is stored according to now.
1: Your brain has two parts, two sides, right and left. Mm. They call them hemispheres. Yeah.
0: Oh, okay.
1: And then going down towards your neck,
0: mm-hmm.
1: they have other parts. That's the hippocampus, the one I talked about. That's the memory. Mm. So that is the one that is affected first by Alzheimer's. That's why you forget of your memory. Yeah, is part of the hippocampus. Yep.
0: Right down in here.
1: Then the front is actually the frontal lobe. It's part of the front. Is what is affected by syphilis, and that's where the dementia from syphilis comes from. So everything is intertwined.
0: So it's that from here, could come up here, over there.
1: Depends on the cause of the problem. Yeah, the brain, you only use maybe 5% of your brain. You know, we don't use all our brain. We waste our brain. The brain is not fully utilized. You get my point? You get my drift? Okay. All right. You can close.
0: Okay. DJ was getting into. Julie, do you have any other question before we?
2: No, not.
0: Okay, Doc. It's a very interesting topic. It was that we discuss here. I hope, radio listeners, that we have brought about enough to enlighten us so that we can make, you know, informative and wise decision as to us or our loved ones, because I don't know if I would want to come.
1: I will interrupt you one time.
0: Yeah.
1: I'm sorry.
0: Yes.
1: Alcohol is a cause for dementia at the end of the day. Yeah?
2: Alcohol.
1: Yes.
0: Let me say that, Big Dad. Alcohol. So we know, even with getting older, we know we should cut every custom, cut back, cut down, or
1: indeed,
0: throw it away, because it do affect ourselves.
1: Yeah.
0: And
1: yes,
0: I hope that we have learned some, not enough, some things that will get us thinking and making wise decision. And as we get older, well, younger ones, we study that too, that they too can get dementia, depends on what is going on with their brains, their body. It's important to exercise. Doc, we're going to come back on it, because positive or negative attitude should also affect us too in our way of life. Being a positive person, or if you're negative all the time. Julie, you had one from the last time about stress, but okay, you forget that one. Anyway, thank you for enlightening us, the public, as to this topic. And we have a very interesting, by week we will have an interesting topic for the general public. So thanks again for listening. We hope we have been of some help to all of us this morning. Thank you, Doc. Thank you, Julie, for being here.
1: Thank you, DJ. Thank you, Geraldine. Thank you, Julie. And thank you, listeners. Appreciate it.
2: Okay.

0: 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From Your Health Matters, from baby to adult, the host, Geraldine Hodge, and of course, her guest, Dr. Odongo.
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That's the power of love. Reminding you that you're in tune to St. Eustatius Broadcasting. It's 15 minutes after the hour of 11. I'm taking you right up until 12. At 12, I say goodbye to you. Stay tuned.

0: 25 minutes after the hour, you hear that? Mila, we have a Mickey and be with you. Oh boy. Oh boy, you're tuned to Central Stations Broadcasting. It's DJ Betty here with you, you know. You know, you can expect anything.
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0: All right, we're going right up until 12 o'clock, all right? So stay tuned. Stay with me.

All right, it's 15 minutes on the hour of 12. We're going right up until 12 o'clock. You know that at the top of the hour, we have to pay respect to the anthem. All right, so stay tuned.

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0: Criminal exploitation often starts unnoticed. 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
2: The preceding program is the sole responsibility of the producers. 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

Good evening, radio listeners. This is your program, What's Going On? Stacia, it is an honor for me to be here with you once more, presenting you this program. This evening, I was supposed to have some guests here with me. They contacted me and told me that they would be coming to the studio. However, not so long ago, I understood that it was not possible. I thought that the topic was a very powerful topic. And I don't know if they will be coming to this program or they will choose another medium. I am not sure what the plan is, as they assured me this today that they would be here. I got confirmation from their contact that they would be here to be a part of this program. Nevertheless, we are here, and there's always something happening on Stacia. So we definitely will continue with the program. I was in conversation with a friend the other day concerning education, and I understand that for some reason there might be plans to yet again change the system from what we are currently in. I have had that here already. I have talked about it on this program, and I have also shared my views on it. First and foremost, this program is used throughout the Caribbean. It is used on St. Martin, has been a system that worked and still working on St. Martin and on neighboring islands, also on Sabre. And we can't understand why we keep flipping, flopping, and not putting the system to work fully. And one of these main reasons why the system doesn't work is because we continuously try to put, square pegs in round holes. So we continue to meet the same problems. I could remember in the past, when my first daughter was at GVP, one teacher told her that no matter what was said, that he would continue to teach in his system. Although we adopted a new system some years ago, he made it clear that he would not teach in this system because it is not his system. And so I called a meeting with the management back then, and we had a talk as to why and what was going on. And fair enough, he did not deny him saying this. He did not deny any of his actions. Again, he felt that he was entitled to say that, he is from the Netherlands and he will not teach another system. Although the school, the government, the people, the community made a decision. Now, this is something that we have been faced with for years, where there's a back and forth, and
allowing certain things to work and certain things we continue to put stumbling blocks in their way. I hope that this topic may come up and that we may have a clear conversation. I know from our end, from the end of the union, we will be definitely moving forward. We have had good talks with the ministry as to what can and how things can be approached in order for the system to work. And we have shed light on this. And the problem or the ministry was open, very open. And we hope that by the end of this month, that we would receive confirmation that the start is on the way, because they promised that they would take the information back to the back to the minister for kingdom relations. So, and that when this happened, we would get back the information from them. So, yeah, the reality is that they were put there and they do not understand the system. They do not care for the system to work. And then we have locals who flip-flop, known to be flip-floppers, over this this very, very important portfolio. Because how come it's working in St. Martin? How come it can work in St. Kitts? How come it can work in Saba, Antigua, Jamaica? And it's into a system that is used throughout the Caribbean. A system that fits, a system that works. However, what is stopping it from working here? We continue to bypass. I looked at a statement just the other night, where a member of the Dutch parliament or chamber said, you know, Holland is for the Dutch people, and no matter how many people you give a Dutch passport, they will never be Dutch. You understand? And it seems like we have this, we don't get it. We do not get our demographics. We do not understand that us living within the Caribbean, within our surroundings, within the language that we communicate on a day-to-day basis in, that people move forward and excel within the other Caribbean countries using the same system. But again, they put the right things in place to make sure the system works. And, you know, I could remember back when Knops was here, you know, one fella that used to be, or we thought was understanding, because he was one always talking about autonomy along with us. He said, you know, I am Dutch. I always support the Dutch national team. That was his first words to Knops. And I was like, Father God, this is what we come down to. Nations are broken because we are constantly trying to keep Massa happy. We are constantly
trying to appease Massa. And the more statements like this lady in the parliament, in the Dutch parliament, the more statements like these is how closer we try to get to these people behind and trying to say, hey, what is happening within the rest of the Caribbean is not happening. It is not happening. It is no good unless it is done by someone or some sort of Dutch system. We need to wake up and stop. And people of Stacia, do not jump on that wagon in doing this stupidness, in changing up again yet, or trying to get into something that doesn't work. Because we have continuously, we continue to find ourselves every time we take steps forward that someone is convincing us that we need to go further or we need to take some steps backwards. And they continue to say, yes, it's not corresponding. How come? How come children or students on our neighboring islands excel? Come back, work. You understand? Why is it not working here? That is what we need to have in front of us. Do not let these people fool you and tell you that it can only work if it is a Dutch system. Because, again, when Knops came, he said, I also support the Dutch national team. You understand? I have nothing to do with what you support. That's good for you. That's okay. But you don't have to try to break a system that has proven itself for years. A system that have worked for the Caribbean at large. And for Lil Stacia to say, oh, it can't work here. Because we need to have a Dutch person in charge for things to work. It is something, and then you get statements like these. They, Wilders say it, you had others in his party said it, and now you have them, they are more strong with their words of, hey, sell the country, right? And we have now, again, a problem in this system where a Dutch lady has been made the head over the fire department, the security, right? She's been put over the security, and this is not her field. And now the fire station, she is interfering with them. They have one back door that they use for ventilation. And the lady, she going over there telling them, close the back door. Is she qualified? Is she certified to be doing these things? Or her certification is simply that she comes from the Netherlands. Stacia, we need to approach these things head on. We need to have these discussions and really try to understand. So the firemen have to sit down in a hot, hot building with no airflow because a woman who they put there over the security is round trying to make herself a security. And it's different areas in Stacia that they're doing this. It doesn't matter where these people come from, what their backgrounds is, as long as they are from the European part, and they come in and say, we're pushing them in these positions and not considering the nonsense that they are doing. You understand? So we had it in the school. We had the same situation at the school where things were not working. And you had some who jump up and say, hey, you know what? I don't care. We ain't moving her. It doesn't matter what 30-something, 40-something other employees have to say.
we keeping her there. So it doesn't matter what the rest of the Caribbean, the rest of the Caribbean outcomes are, the results are with the system, education system, we gonna get rid of it because we need a Dutch person. And if you follow these people, if you follow them, you realize where the problem is. So this lady, she has, I don't know. And if she has the qualifications to be the chief of security, then let him show it, because she shouldn't even be the interim, because she is interfering. This is what they do. They don't know what to do. So they behave like they know everything, and they go and they harass people. They create all sorts of problems that was never there before. And those that put her there stand behind them like they were sent from the Almighty above. And they do not give, they ain't out about discussion. They ain't about talks. You understand? So we need to change our education system because a Dutch person ain't running it. We put a Dutchman there at the security, and he was a problem. He was definitely a problem. He left, you understand, for more than one reason. Good riddance. But again, they believe that the only way forward is to put another Dutch European there. No matter if she had a local with no qualifications to head a security team apply for this job, would they have gotten it? Would they have gotten this position? Would they be chief of security? Oh, she tell the firemen, oh, I want that door shut. I want the garbage pan moved from outside. I want this happen and I want that happen. Where did this lady go to get her experience as a security chief? But when she leaves station, she could put it on her resume. And she ain't the only one. There's a lot of them. They come here. Station is a stepping stone. Because it doesn't matter when they go back up there. They're in their turf and they say, I manage this place, I manage that place, I was that, I was that. When you see them fighting to come to these places, you ain't getting the best of the best. Very, very rare you're getting the best of the best. But when you hear people who does backpedal and say, well, hey, you know what? I support even the Dutch football team. In other words, it doesn't matter what you do to me. It doesn't matter what this woman say in parliament. It doesn't matter what Wilders say. It doesn't matter a thing. Right? As long as you are here, we are okay. And this is the message that you are sending. This is the message that you are passing on to not just the students, because you're failing them simply by because you would not, or you're trying again to adjust a system or to fix a system that is not broken. When will this nonsense stop? When will this nonsense stop? We look at the plans. We look at what has happened. We look at what they are doing. We look at the world today, right? We look at station. And I'm understanding some things and I'm like, this can't be for real. The things that I'm hearing, and that's why these ladies coming here would be, you know, something that would not be from my mouth. You understand? It would not be from my mouth. So if you feel the guest that I was supposed to have, if you feel like still sharing through the telephone, you can do that. Because it is, again, serious neglect
serious lack of empathy, lack of concern to what is really happening. It is just simply my way or the highway, right? I know there's a lot of things, a lot of people pushing certain things under the table to get to me, to attack my person from behind and think I don't know. My best. The reality is I am who I am. I am who I am, and I don't try to pretend to be who I am not. So when they come to me, I don't have to say, you know what? I support the Dutch football team. I never did, even while living there. Even while living there. I will support Curaçao, the Blue Wave. I don't care what happened. I am happy for them. I am glad for where they reach. I am happy for them. But this nonsense, what we got going on here, it needs to stop. If this lady has the right to hold this position and to go around meddling and mingling in areas where she's not supposed to be because she don't know, but she's trying to make a name for herself, then you need to stop it, because this is a problem. This is a problem that you allowing to go on until it goes so far. This little fellow on the Bay Area, really, he was never a harbor master either, the assistant harbor master. But he's more harbor master than the harbor master down there. But again, we continue want to go back. As long as it is a white person or Dutch European person over it, then we okay. Then we okay. While they up there saying, hey, sell them. Sell them for less than a euro. Sell them. And we fighting still. To, as the Curaçao people say, limbe. We fighting still to be right up under them. Come, Jesus, come. Come, Jesus, come. They're sending out all sorts of instructions, all sorts of so-called laws that come straight from the handbook of the World Economic Forum, and people who I thought understood the vision and the mission of the World Economic Forum would stand up. But no, they're saying we need more. We need to go back to this system. We need to go to this colonial. We need to connect ourselves to more of what Holland is giving us. Because that is the only way. Right? So we don't think no more. We don't think. We don't use our heads. So we put her there and we throw her down. And because she's, as they say, she right. Because she right. So she gone up to the firemen dying from heat in there because there's no flow. What I have to do with her and the security? What does that have to do with her and the security of the place? Huh? Who tell her that she had to do this? And then the monkeys at the security station, they just go along. Because why? Because they're right. Because they're right. We something is wrong with us. A system, an education system that works in St. Kitts, works in Jamaica, works in Anguilla, works in St. Martin, works on Sabre, works on everywhere else. And the reason why it can't work in Stasia is because they want to have them people in charge. The people that we think look like us want to have those people in charge. And they tell you they ain't in charge. Things ain't gonna work. What is this woman come here for? What was her purpose coming to Stasia? If she can't fulfill that function no more, send her back. She is not a chief of security. Appoint a chief of security and let her stop harassing people. Oh, you don't learn? Y'all don't learn? Huh? The woman... Firemen sitting outside, it's hot these days. Not an airflow. Not an airflow. Because
The security chief will never been. Let me say never been. Because they might have better answers for me. Allegedly. The interim security chief never ever worked as a security chief anywhere. And they say the man at the harbor too. But again, once they're right. They are right. So everything, nothing will work in Stacia until we put the right people there. According to the fella that say, I support the Dutch football team. This was his answer to Knops. While our children's education going to hell, you got it flip-flopping and you think it's a joke. In other places, bad things would happen for things like this. Bad things would happen for things like this because this flip-flopping, the minute you turn your back, the minute they turn their back, they come up with something else. Stand firm. Stand clear. Say what you got to say. You understand? And I realize that after talking about what the ministry say about them, that they're being more assertive. Well, you see, when you stay quiet, when you don't talk for a very long time, people believe that, hey, there's no objections. There is nobody who is going. So they become more and more arrogant, more bullocking. You understand? More set in their ways. And if you're behind their backs trying to do these sort of funny things behind people's back, and then you're pushing it on them because, again, what the ladies were coming to talk about is something that is, they're trying to ram it down the people's throat. Trying to push it down the people's throat. Again, not listening. Not listening and using, again, bogus excuses because when they're right. So, the firemen, they can't call in because they follow rank and file. The ranks, the top of the ranks, they have to stay quiet because, again, when they're right. You understand? So, you have a whole bunch of suffering for no reason. For no reason, you have a whole bunch of suffering here going on because the executive council, the government is just putting people in places because of connections and because where they come from. You understand? So I started with the education. You understand? And I come right down and I'm showing you over and over these decisions ain't taken because it is in the best interest. It is because they are looking for a certain set of people for when they travel, a certain set of people for when they look at, and they don't, like the ministry say, they do not oppose, they do not object, they do not bring anything to the table, they just sign. They just sign off. So please tell the people what is your plan with this lady, because before the summer done, you might have some firemen fainting away because they got to sit on the next side of the building or all kind of thing because she believed that the door have to close. Where did that come from? Where did this come from? She, all of a sudden, after so much years, the fire station is there. This lady who don't have a background, allegedly no background in this field, after all these years, she come to teach them to close the back door. Close the ventilation. The building don't have the windows. No, close it. Because she says so. And those who leading, who should be leading, have issues telling the lady, sorry, you go handle what they put you here to handle. Right?
But when the chef energized, because we find out that it could work, because they start talking to certain ministries, all of that gonna come, is still to come. They start talking to certain ministries after things were mentioned here on this program. Only then. So only when they have the whip, only when you put certain things to on them and they need to run to defend, they can find themselves calling and showing you, hey, we do this for you, we do that for you. Oh, you're wondering? Try. I get some information. They got somebody sneaking wrong, trying to hit something, trying to hold something. I know you. I know who you is. Ain't a problem. But I got something for you too. But I ask the person if they can get me documentation. I said, get me the documentation. You understand? And then I will definitely put it out there. Because they say, when you live in a glass house, don't trust none. You understand? Nonsense. You want to break a good system and say, it ain't no good. It ain't no good because you need to have one of the right people there. Right? The right fellow gone Bonaire, what was here for the couple years. I mean, there are people who disagree with me that he was the right fellow. Some people say he was the right fellow. I know. I what my sources tell me differently. But he left. And they put this lady there, and not a vacancy, not a ad went out for a new head. And what is lady doing is she is up there telling them that they need to close the door, cut the ventilation, move the garbage, do this, do that, because she don't know what to do. She's bored. And she wants to see these people running up and down so that she can just say to these people that I am in charge and this is what I am in charge of. That's it. This is what I'm in charge of. Because, again, allegedly, this lady does not, never in her career had dysfunction or position. Only in Stacia. And it depends on who he is. Because Officer Lindo, who is a major, I believe now, in our local police force, he was appointed Chief of Security. He was appointed. And when they came in 2018, all sort of pushing and thing, and they did everything possible to make sure that he did not stay in the position. But these people, I don't know who have the locks. Who letting in these people? How these people just slipping in these positions? And nobody questioning nothing. Nothing at all. I understand that reckoning is coming at the resort. Again, I said, I don't have a problem with the resort. I don't have a problem with the resort being here on the island. But when it comes to the practices and labor practices, it ain't no different from many of our local businesses here who use and abuse

certain employees, it ain't going good. Maybe we need to do more. I don't know. But I know one thing for sure. One thing for sure is that I see some messages coming in here. Give me a minute. Let me see the WhatsApp here. Let me see, because let me see a minute there. Let me see. Okay, so again, let me look quickly. Same like, okay. Yeah. So, yeah. The lady is the unit manager of PayZ. The lady is the unit manager at Personal Affairs. Why is she getting into security things, interfering with the security, interfering with the fire department? How these people could run loose? So it seems like everybody could come station and run freely except the locals. We can't run free no more, no. We can't do nothing free no more. They're teaching us a new type, a new sort of boundaries, right? And again, this don't stem from racism. It does not. It stems from respect, an area of respect. You understand? You from Personnel Affairs handle the issues at Personnel Affairs, because you got some shady things happening in Personnel Affairs with some people getting treated unfairly. No fair processes, making long stories and behaving like you got it under control. Because again, once you write your report, you understand, they ain't questioning. Because once they write. Once they write. You understand? Once they write, once they write. Because everything. I get this from the higher ups. They say the executive council just signs. Sometimes we're waiting to hear their ideas and they just signs. And this lady over there running wild. She come here for personal affairs. She running wild and she doing whatever she wants. Whatever she wants. And nobody could say, lady, stop this. You're creating unnecessary stress. Station's a hot place. The fire department in that area there, that's the only area air circulates and come from behind. Yes, it might have big windows in the front, but it need the circulation. Maybe you don't know this because you're accustomed living in these places were closed down in Murphy and need to stay hot. But here, we need circulation. We need to open a window in the front, a window in the back, a door on the back, or a door on the front to get circulation. That's how it works. And if you're in PayZ, you should understand, stop molesting with people. Stop trying to make their life difficult while you try to make yourself a security chief. Go to PayZ and deal with what you're dealing there and deal with it correctly. Give the people a chance. Don't just write up hearsay things where you can't prove. You understand? And then you give her advice, and then these people go along with you and say, okay, we got the advice and we're going along with it. We signing off based on the advice that we receive. Because once they're right. It ain't our problems ain't difficult to solve, It ain't difficult to solve. But we need to stop with nonsense. We need to stop our nonsense. We need to call it the way it's supposed to be called. Why is she handling the security? Why? Why is there, since when the other fella left? So how long? How long is she going to be there? Now that you know that she harassing not just her security team,

bezigheidstherapie. You're trying to look as if you're busy, as if you're working hard, as if you're knocking people in shape, while you're just knocking things out of shape. There wasn't a problem before. Tell me the problem, why you see that you have to go up to the fire department to fix anything. Huh? Tell me what sent you up to the fire department. Of course, they got their own issues up there. They got issues up there. But it's none of your business. Just like the security should not be under you, it should be under somebody with the correct training and skill set to be over the security. But they got you there. Because we got to continue going back, because when they right. Long and short, get real. These people, the people that wanted to come on here, I am not going to boss it. I will let them go wherever they want to go. And if they want to come here next week, let them come. But we need to stop this. We need to stop it. Yeah. You cannot call this phone. You have to call 318-2722. 318-2722. That's the studio number. If you want to reach me at this time, you have to call 318-2722. That is the number of the studio. You cannot call my phone at this moment as I am using it for the live. So tell me, do we need to go through another change in our education system? Why? Why isn't it working? Why does it work in St. Martin? Why does it work in Sabre? Why does it work in St. Kitts, Antigua, Jamaica, all the other Caribbean countries where it can't work here? What makes us different? We need to ask ourselves the real questions. We need to ask ourselves the real question. If you want, you can send a message to my phone. I will stop and look at it. But please do not call the number. 318-2722 is the studio number if you want to send a message. I don't have issues with the lady. I have issues with the what it is causing, what her behavior is causing. And I can't even fault her. I fault those that allow her to be there doing things that they don't understand and she don't understand. Maybe Officer Lindo is willing to come in and help all you. I don't know. But the problem is, who put her there? Ain't know what she's supposed to do. So she could do anything and tell them, yeah, a score. Yeah, I got a fire department afraid of me now too. Yeah? Come on, man. Make it make sense. Make it make sense. This is the fella by the harbor. Some people say he good. Some people say he bad. Some people say this is the first time he reached a harbor. But he ain't the first in this, because we have them all over here. Although today, me and some of them, we can work together. They too, in certain positions, they were never there. And my problem is, these opportunities, when you try to put them in a local, you try to give a local, or you say, give this local a chance. They say, no. They ain't qualified. Or they overqualified. Right? But they could, once they put these people there, once they write, they put them there, and they let them run free. Harass the people. Do whatever you want. And when you're ready to get rid of them, we're going to sign off, because we're the big bad government. We don't play. Once our people, once our managers tell us what to do, we will just sign it off. We'll read after, or we'll hear about it when somebody else talk about it. We for real? Are we for real? Firemen, you all got to stop this thing. You understand? Who managing up there? You understand? And you all don't even
fall under the local government. So if all you up there suffering because of the heat, because of the lady from PayZ, then tell the government, hey, we ain't gonna do it no more because we can't suffer under people. What is her reasoning? What is her reasoning? Her reasoning is she trying to score. She trying to put little feathers in her cap, as the old people used to say. Kelvin, what going on? Good night. Yeah, man. So, again, changing the education system, that ain't even the problem. Because it has been proven, it has proven itself over and over that this system works. It works. The problem is that we want, or some of the persons in there only feel comfortable when you have the right people in there. I don't have the right for true, you know. I just saying, once they're right, you understand? Whether they're wrong, they're still right. Whether the firemen die from ventilation issues, they're still right. Huh? Whether the things were the decisions that are taken don't make sense, they're still right. Somebody came to me the other day and said, yes, the regulations for building a step is change. The European standard change. So that's why the school have them short steps. I said, well, honestly tell me, you walk on those steps, do you think it's safe for your children to run down those or walk down those steps? No, I don't agree with it. But what happened, man? We can't say that. Yes, you change the standards and the regulations, but for us and for our children, it ain't safe. So we gonna wait till somebody try to break it neck, right? And then we gonna say, yeah, it because it changed the size of the step. Maybe even a teacher, maybe even a cleaner, maybe even somebody else that work at a school. But have an open day for the people to see the school. That's why I say, have an open day. Since you're so transparent, since you're so clear, and you so want everything to be exposed, have an open day. Have an open day. You understand? Tell us how long this lady going to be heading this department. Let us know. Because it seems as if only certain information y'all want to go out there. But our information, you're ducking, you're jiving, and you're running. You understand? So, again, if you want to have the talk, because I know you just move slippery. You understand? I tell them, the last fella that touch you going through the door, he going to get you to do what he wants you to do. So it doesn't matter what you say at the table. If you go through that door and somebody on the outside of that door touch you, you change your mind. But if you want to come with this change again, be straight up and stop lying to people. Let us have our say, because then we can tell you why it's not working. You understand? But this system is working everywhere else. So don't get into this nonsense from the womb to the tomb and only right. Stop that. Stop that foolishness. You understand? There's a lot of ways to Rome. There's a lot of ways to other places. You don't have to go to this one-way tunnel that, hey, as long as it don't talk Dutch, it ain't good. The system is good. Don't knock it. You understand? We had success with the netball. Great success with the netball. But the money is for the netball, and the person that put station on the map with netball is being withheld. Why? Why? Why? Make it make sense. Make it make sense. You understand? Or you just go about things